That was Amy Beach's String Quartet in One Movement, performed by the Ballarday Quartet live for the San Antonio Chamber Music Society on January 25th, 2026 at Trinity Baptist Church. You can find out all about the musicians online at ballardayquartet.com, and their name is spelled B-A-L-O-U-R-D-E-T. They're also on Instagram at Ballarday Quartet. And the San Antonio Chamber Music Society is at sacms.org. So if you like that music by Amy Beach, in about 30 minutes, the Ballarday Quartet has some more by that same composer coming up with pianist Daniel Anastasio. Now it's time to dive into a cornerstone of the chamber music repertoire, Maurice Ravel's String Quartet in F Major. Written when Ravel was just 28 years old, it's a masterclass in color, texture, and rhythmic vitality dedicated to his teacher, Gabriel Fauré. Let's go back now to Trinity Baptist Church and a live performance by the Ballarday Quartet.

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That was the Ballardet Quartet, recorded live on January 25th, 2026 at Trinity Baptist Church in San Antonio. And that was their shimmering performance of Maurice Ravel's String Quartet in F major. Stay tuned. 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For the second half of their concert program, the Ballardet Quartet welcomed guest pianist Daniel Anastasio to the stage, and together they tackle another masterpiece by Amy Beach, her piano quintet in F-sharp minor, Opus 67. Written in 1907, this piece was heavily influenced by the lush, dramatic music of Johannes Brahms, but it's still characterized by Amy Beach's own distinct lyricism and virtuosity. It demands an incredible amount of power and synchronicity from all five musicians on stage. Let's return to Trinity Baptist Church for Daniel Anastasio and the Ballardet Quartet, playing music by Amy Beach.

0: What a great performance of Amy Beach's Piano Quintet recorded live. That was guest pianist Daniel Anastasio collaborating with the Ballarday Quartet, wrapping up a stellar afternoon of music originally recorded on January 25th, 2026, a cold day in San Antonio, but warmed by the sounds of these fine musicians at Trinity Baptist Church. And you can find the Ballarday Quartet online at ballardayquartet.com or on Instagram at Ballarday Quartet. And the San Antonio Chamber Music Society is at sacms.org. 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
0: 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And between now and 9 o'clock tonight, when From the Top is on the air with great young classical music talent, we're going to hear some new arrivals in the Betty Kelso Classical Music Library here at Texas Public Radio. Let's start with some music of Maurice Ravel and the Pavane for a Dead Princess. This is performed by the Trois Rivières Symphony Orchestra, conducted by Alan Trudel. It's from a new album out now on Atma Classique.

0: Ravel's beautiful Pavane for a Dead Princess, performed by the Trois Rivières Symphony Orchestra, conducted by Alain Trudel. It's from a new album out now on Atma Classique called Ravel, Le Tombeau de Couperin, and Concertante Works. Also featuring the Piano Concerto in G Major, featuring pianist Elizabeth Pion. You're tuned to KPAC 88.3 FM. I'm Nathan Cohn, your host for this Saturday night, and between now and 9 o'clock, we're featuring some new releases in our classical music library. And this is something special and something that I haven't done before. Last week, I played a recording of Peter and the Wolf, brand new, with Viola Davis and Gustavo Dudamel leading the Los Angeles Philharmonic. Great recording of it. I'm going to play Peter and the Wolf again. And that's because a special, undiscovered recording of Harpo Marx with the Riverside Symphony has been unearthed and is now available on record. Harpo Marx was famously the silent one of the Marx brothers. You know, the one with the top hat, the big trench coat, and the horn. And he would go all around playing his harp and chasing after everybody in those Marx Brothers movies. Well, after he retired, Harpo Marx continued to do benefit concerts, and this took place in 1964, just 6 months before Harpo Marx died. Along with the traditional narration of Peter and the Wolf, you'll hear a few jokes in there that allude to the political climate of the time. Here is Harpo Marx in his first and only officially licensed recording of his voice with Sergei Prokofiev's Peter and the Wolf.
1: Believe it or not,

would like to tell you a story. Once upon a time, well, this is a musical story. And like all stories, it has characters. And each character is represented by a different instrument. So that you can recognize the characters every time they appear, I'm going to ask the various instruments to show them to you. First, the bird. That I know. He is represented by a flute.

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Here he comes. Young Peter, the hero of our story, is so important. He has a tune to himself on all the instruments of the orchestra.

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And now, imagine the scene. A house and a large garden with a wall around it. Outside in the meadows is a big tree and a pond. Not very far away is the dark, dark forest. Early one morning, Peter opened the gate, went out into the green meadow.

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What kind of a bird are you if you can't fly? So the duck replied, "What kind of a bird are you if you can't swim?" 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

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Suddenly, something caught Peter's attention. He noticed a cat crawling through the grass.

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Grandfather come out. He was angry because Peter had gone into the meadow. It is a dangerous place. 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

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He was getting nearer and nearer and nearer, catching up with her.

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He ran home, got a strong rope, and climbed up the high stone wall. One of the branches of the tree round which the wolf was walking stretched out over the wall. Grabbing hold of the branch, Peter lightly climbed over to the tree.

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In the meantime, Peter made a lasso and carefully let it down.

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My, what brave fellows we are, Peter and I. Look what we have caught.

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0: narrating Sergei Prokofiev's famous symphonic fairy tale, Peter and the Wolf. That is Harpo Marx, the silent one of the four famous Marx brothers, Groucho, Chico, and Zeppo. Harpo Marx continued to perform benefit concerts even after his doctors told him, you need to retire. And indeed, this one was given in 1964, just a few months before he passed away. And it is the first and only official recording of Harpo Marx's voice. It's on an album called Harpo Speaks, the Riverside Symphony Concert.
1: Concierto is the program that celebrates the rich contributions of Spanish and Latino classical musicians. On the next episode, travel through time with Latin American music, ranging from 17th century dances to the 20th century Schubert of the Pampas, Carlos Guastavino. That and more is coming up on Concierto. 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
0: Pianist Tatiana Dorokova, who was the silver medalist at the 2024 Gerwitz International Piano Competition right here in San Antonio, has a new album out called Liebestod. The second track on it is Franz Liszt's melody from Giuseppe Verdi's Aida. This is music that Dorokova says reaches the edge of intimacy.

0: Tatiana Dorokova playing music of Giuseppe Verdi as arranged by Franz Liszt for piano. The final duet from Aida. That's from her brand new album on KNS Classical. The album is called Liebestod. 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

0: We just heard 18-year-old cellist Jan Vargas Nedvecki from Wilmette, Illinois, perform the third movement of Sonata in D Major by 18th-century composer Pietro Locatelli, arranged by 19th-century cellist Carlo Alfredo Piatti. Welcome to From the Top, where outstanding young musicians come to play. I'm your host, pianist Peter Dugan. Today's show toggles between pieces in major and minor keys. The distinction between the two is one of the first harmonic lessons we learn as young musicians, the concept and essential guide for shaping the overall character of a composition. I'm excited to hear how our young artists express the nuances of these tonalities in their performances today. The piece we just heard in the bright and sunny key of D major comes from the Baroque era, when a piece of music took on a specific emotional affect dictated by its key, along with tempo and phrasing. There's even a musical theory called the Doctrine of Affections from that time period. Now let's meet cellist Jan Vargas Nedvecki, who we just heard embracing the exuberance of Locatelli's D major sonata. Jan, hey, welcome to From the Top.
1: Thank you for having me.
0: I just love the energy you bring to this piece. You played it with so much creativity, charm, passion. It was a delight to play it with you.
1: It was really a delight to play with you too.
0: This piece is interesting because the original violin sonata it's based on is Baroque. And then Piatti was this virtuoso from the Romantic era. How does the music speak to you?
1: For me, it's really a combination of both. I feel like some sections feel so Baroque, but there's also some sections you can really tell it's Piatti writing it, especially, you know, those really virtuosic sections. I love to play them more romantic just to show the difference between the two composers.
0: Jan, could you actually play a spot that you feel sounds very Baroque?
1: Yeah, for sure.

0: Yeah, totally. It has that poise and lilt. Now give me something juicy and romantic. Yeah. So beautiful.
1: Yeah, I really love it.
0: How did you find your way to the cello?
1: My sister plays the piano. She got accepted to a music festival in Europe when she was about 15, so I was like 5. Our family all went with her. It was a festival called Musica Mundi in Belgium. She played a lot of chamber music there. My favorite instrument when I was, you know, listening to her groups was definitely the cello. It just felt so free and so natural, and the people who played it, they all came from the same teacher in Belarus. They all had like long hair and they played it.
0: rock stars
1: kind of like rock stars. And I'm like, yeah, I want to play that instrument. So yeah, I came home and I started taking lessons.
0: Wow.
1: Coincidentally, I was accepted into the same music camp as my sister was, Musica Mundi in Belgium. So I went there.
0: Oh, full circle.
1: Yeah. And the same cello teacher that taught those people I was telling you about before, he gave me lessons there. And he was this Belarusian man, Vladimir Perlin, you know, and the lessons were very unique. It was very old school, very Russian style. But after that, he would come over here to Chicago from Belarus and live with us for 2 weeks for a couple of years. He was basically my teacher throughout the next few years until I found a new teacher here.
0: Wow. Do you speak any Russian?
1: I do, not very well, but I speak some Russian. I can understand it for sure.
0: Wow.
1: He only spoke Russian too.
0: Oh, so your lessons were only in Russian?
1: Oh, yes, yes.
0: That's pretty intense. What do you like to do when you take a break from practicing and from schoolwork?
1: When I'm traveling, I love to hike. Mm. That's really one of my favorite things.
0: Are you a speed hiker? Let me get to the top as quick as I can.
1: Oh, yeah.
0: Or
1: oh, yeah.
0: Stop and smell the roses.
1: Oh, no. I get to the top as quick as I can.
0: Okay.
1: Yeah.
0: You would leave me way in the dust then if we were hiking together. Jan, I think you've earned yourself the right to go take a hike if you'd like. You've just played so beautifully today. And thanks for sharing your joy with me and with all of our listeners.
1: Thank you so much.
0: 18-year-old Jan Vargas-Nedvetsky from Wilmette, Illinois. In great contrast to the Locatelli, we will now hear the stormy third movement of Beethoven's Sonata for Piano and Violin No. 4 in the unsettling key of A minor, performed by 16-year-old violinist Lily Sullivan from Bloomington, Indiana, with yours truly on the piano.

0: That was 16-year-old violinist Lily Sullivan from Bloomington, Indiana, performing the third movement of Beethoven's Sonata for Piano and Violin No. 4 in A minor, with me, Peter Dugan, on the piano. Now, let's meet Lily Sullivan herself. Lily, welcome to From the Top.
1: That was a beautiful performance.
2: Thank you. Thank you very much.
1: That was so much fun to play with you.
2: Thank you.
1: Where have you been honing your craft?
2: Well, particularly in chamber music, I study at the Music Institute of Chicago Academy.
1: And you're not from Chicago.
2: I am not, no.
1: So what is that journey like?
2: It's a weekly 4.5 to 5 hour car drive, yeah.
1: So what makes it worth the time and the commitment?
2: I would say the connections and the learning experiences cultivated there most definitely make it worth it.
1: Yeah. How long have you been part of that program?
2: This is my fourth year with them, and it's such a privilege.
1: You mentioned the orchestra. You're the concertmaster of said orchestra?
2: I am, yes.
1: Congrats.
2: Thank you.
1: How long have you had the role?
2: Well, actually, I just got it. Yeah.
1: Wow.
2: Yeah.
1: Congratulations. Thanks. What does it feel like to hold that position of responsibility in a group that you've been a member of for a while?
2: It's really such a privilege because I know that our conductor is really wonderful and really meticulous. It was nice to take an audition and earn that and think, I've put in the work that I needed to. I'm learning a new skill.
1: Right, exactly. Do you come from a musical family, Lily?
2: I do not, no. My mom is a wildlife photographer. She does such extraordinary work. She travels to a lot of really interesting places. She specializes in big cats.
1: Oh, my God.
2: And tigers and such.
1: What's her prized photo that she's captured, her most prized?
2: Well, recently she had a photo of her selected to be in the Remembering Tigers book that's coming out, and there's going to be an exhibition in London featuring that, so we're all so proud of her.
1: What would you say are the biggest challenges that you've already encountered on your journey as a young musician with professional aspirations?
2: Ooh, I would say one of my personal biggest challenges is not analyzing my playing as I'm giving a performance.
1: Yes.
2: Yeah. For me, what I noticed is, anytime there would be a little imperfection or something that I wasn't quite pleased with, it would completely detract from the overall musical idea and the quality of the performance. And then I thought, this isn't fair to me. This isn't fair to the composer. This isn't fair to the audience. I have to deliver a product that is whole in terms of integrity and musicianship.
1: Totally. I completely agree. Thank you, Lily, for that Beethoven performance. That will stay with me. It was so much fun.
2: Thank you. Thank you so much for having me. It was a privilege.
1: 17-year-old violinist and high school senior Lily Sullivan from Bloomington, Indiana.
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0: We're back with another piece in a major key, Bach's Prelude and Fugue in C major from Book 2 of The Well-Tempered Clavier. A new system of tuning had just been developed in this period, enabling the keyboard to be played in any key without needing to be retuned. Capitalizing on this innovation, Bach actually wrote 48 preludes and fugues, two for every major

0: Because I think there's just this huge, grandiose sound. That's what I try to think about when I'm starting the piece.
1: Yeah, I heard the fullness. In general, is Bach a favorite for you?
0: Yeah, I mean, many people think that Bach is too mathematical or cerebral. I, in the past, maybe had that view, but over time, as I started to listen to him more and play him more and study him, I realized the beauty in it. And it isn't just the natural beauty of these pieces, but the beauty of these crazy mathematical things that he does. There is something beautiful about that too.
1: Right. What about some of the specific challenges of playing a Bach fugue? Have you played many?
0: I've played a few, like maybe five or six. Yeah. Something my teacher has me do every time I start learning a fugue is to identify all the subjects when they come in. The subject is the main, I guess, idea of the piece, because sometimes they can be really hidden, like in between the different voices and stuff. It's a little bit of a scavenger hunt.
1: Caleb, would you share with our listeners your musical journey, where it started and how you got to this moment?
0: I guess it started when I was around six or seven. My mom is an amateur pianist, so we have a piano at home. My first lessons were with my mom, but then I started studying with her teacher too, which was a great experience. And, I also took a violin for like 2 or 3 years somewhere in the middle of
1: that. Oh, wow. I didn't know that.
0: When I was like 9 or 10, maybe. I kept along with piano the whole way because it was sort of like my first love. Just something about those keys. Then another notable aspect of my musical journey is when I was at the Metropolitan Opera Children's Chorus.
1: Yeah.
0: That was definitely a huge part of my musical education. I learned a ton from that.
1: How many years were you taking part in the children's chorus at the Met?
0: Well, I was probably there for 3 to 4 years, but I was auditioning and singing in actual operas for 2 seasons, I think. So I did 6 productions.
1: So we're talking to someone who has performed on the stage at the Metropolitan Opera over 60 times. That's so cool. Which production was most memorable when you think back on it?
0: Well, I think for my musical journey and like my education, Magic Flute, it was a solo role. Unfortunately, I never made it on stage for that production. I was the understudy, or they call it the cover.
1: The cover.
0: I was very upset at the time because I just really wanted to be, they're like these three creatures on the stage. They have like these weird tattoos and stuff. And
1: oh, that's the Drei Nebchen, right?
0: The three boys.
1: The three boys.
0: Yeah.
1: That's one of the most beautiful moments of the opera.
0: Yeah. I was upset at the time, but I think it taught me how to handle rejection and, you know, that not everything you can get easily. So
1: yeah,
0: it was an important life lesson.
1: Right. For sure. I understand you're also beginning to explore composition. Any projects that you've been composing that you're excited about?
0: Well, actually, something very exciting I've been working on is an opera.
1: Whoa.
0: I started it at the beginning of last year. I'm still working on it. It's a massive project. It's based on The Great Gatsby, the book, because I read that in English class in 10th grade, and I really loved it.
1: That's a great idea. Well, Caleb, thank you so much for spending this time with us. The performance was amazing, and it's so nice to chat.
0: Thank you. You too.
1: 17-year-old pianist, singer, and composer Caleb Sharkey from New York, New York. 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
1: Welcome back to From the Top, where outstanding young musicians come to play. I'm your host, pianist Peter Dugan. It's so great to be with all of you this week and every week, thanks to the generosity of Susan and Gerald Slavitt. Today we've been enjoying a stellar group of young musicians whose repertoire alternates between canonical pieces in major and minor keys. Now we have an exciting new composition by 16-year-old Jack Kent Cook Young artist, composer and violinist Malik Mohammed from Chicago, Illinois. We'll now hear the first movement of Malik Mohammed's string quartet, Magnitude, written and recorded in 2024. The performers are Marion Mayuga and Matt Masaccio on violin, Mason Spencer on viola, and Francisco Malaspin on cello.

0: That was 17-year-old pianist Caleb Sharkey from New York, New York, performing Bach's Prelude and Fugue in C major from Book 2 of The Well-Tempered Clavier. Caleb, welcome to From the Top.
1: Thank you.
0: I hear the intelligence in your playing, the clarity of the lines and the polyphony. There's also sensitivity to harmony and nuance, and you bring yourself to the music.
1: Thank you very much.
0: Let's talk a little bit about what it means to play Bach, especially as a pianist, as someone who's playing this modern instrument.
1: Well, so for this piece specifically, one of the things that I really love about it is it really transcends a piano. When I play the piece, I can hear it on an organ. Mm.

0: That was the first movement of 16-year-old composer and violinist Malik Mohammed's Magnitude, written and recorded in 2024. The performers were Marion Mayuga and Matt Masaccio on violin, Mason Spencer on viola, and Francisco Malespin on the cello. And now, let's meet this accomplished composer, violinist, and Jack Kent Cook young artist. Malik, welcome to From the Top.
1: Thank you, thank you. Thank you for having me.
2: This is such a beautiful piece you've written.
1: Thank you.
2: And the creativity you brought to the ensemble. String quartets have been written for hundreds of years now, but you did things I've never heard with the way that you incorporate rhythmic elements, the sort of repeating ostinatos. It's very unique. It feels like very you.
1: Thank you. Thank you.
2: Can you describe the intention of the first movement?
1: Okay, so the first movement is my favorite. It's the movement I was most excited to compose. It's inspired from Strung by Jesse Montgomery. When composing this piece, I worked really closely with her. So Strung has a really kind of special place in my heart. With a lot of Jesse Montgomery's pieces, she uses non-conventional ways of showing forth her music.
2: Right, like extended techniques on the instrument.
1: Yeah, I knew I wanted to do something like that.
2: So you wanted to use a rhythmic percussive element.
1: Yeah, obviously you can't write the beat on the back of the violin or the viola into the score. So when I was hearing it, I plugged a drum set in. That's how I wanted to imitate the violin, viola, and cello players. So the stumping and then the knocking on the back of the instrument.
2: So you kind of get a bass drum and a snare drum.
1: Yeah, yeah.
2: Yeah, I love the way it turned out.
1: I was really nervous. It took a while for it to come together. Really thankful for the musicians. They did an amazing job.
2: When was the first moment when you felt like, I think I just composed a piece of music?
1: The first time I kind of had an experience with composition, we were in this recital playing Let My People Go. My music teacher at the time, Phyllis Calderon, she was working with my brother and I was bored, so I kind of played the melody in like a higher key. And she said that sounded really nice. She let me play that melody on stage when they performed. I was 7, so, you know, I didn't do much composition after that.
2: Sure.
1: During quarantine, I was with the program Chicago From Scratch. They worked with me over a period of like 8 weeks online. I didn't have a composing software, so they shared their screen. I told them what I wanted in the piece.
2: Wow, I see.
1: They were really hands-on.
2: What's a favorite experience that you've had as a composer?
1: After finally getting done with composing the piece and getting to hear it live, it's really rewarding, especially because the program I use, it sounds really robotic, so you can't really kind of hear much emotion behind it.
2: Right. The musicians breathe life into your imagination. I know you are a young man of many, many accomplishments, many interests. Could you share one or two of those other passions with me?
1: I really enjoy architecture. I was with an architecture program called ACE, Architecture and Construction Engineering, in Chicago. And then I love plants. I got into it a little after quarantine. I have some rare plants in my room. Like, I have a variegated monstera. I have a lot of variegated philodendrons. I really just have tropical plants. My room stays very hot and humid, and there's a lot of 24-hour grow lights in my room.
2: So does that interfere with your sleep?
1: I've kind of learned to just, like, live with it.
2: Malik, thank you so, so much for sharing your composition with us today, for spending some time chatting with me. We're happy to have you as part of the From the Top family.
1: Thank you for having me. This was a really great opportunity.
0: 16-year-old Jack Kent Cook young artist, composer, and violinist Malik Mohammed from Chicago, Illinois. Composed by Claude Debussy, who loved the black keys of the piano, this next piece is in the key of G-flat major, supporting his recognizably dreamy, warm, and resonant palette. Let's now drift into a performance of Green from his song cycle Ariette Oubliée by 17-year-old soprano Violet Paris Hilmer from Brooklyn, New York. I'll be performing with Violet on the piano. Are you ready?
3: I'm ready.
2: I'm so looking forward to making music together. Shall we take it from the top?
3: Yes.
2: Let's do it.

0: You just heard Claude Debussy's Green from his song cycle Ariette Oubliée, performed by 17-year-old soprano Violet Paris Hilmer from Brooklyn, New York, with yours truly on the piano. Violet, welcome to From the Top. What a joy to play with you.
1: Thank you. I'm happy to be here.
2: Let's talk a little bit about this text. It's a beautiful poem by Verlaine. What is its essential content?
1: I am presenting my love to someone who I'm interested in, and I have all these emotions that come with it, mostly excitement, but there's also like fear and anxiety about what they're going to say and how they'll feel about what I'm saying. And
2: yeah, don't break my heart, right?
1: Yeah, don't break my heart. I'm taking a risk.
2: Right.
1: And so it's a real journey. There's so many shifts. The ending is like, just let me rest here a while in this bliss.
2: Yeah, yeah. Is there something in particular that interests you in the piece?
1: Probably my favorite moment is when I say, still ringing from your kisses. I float up to like a G flat, I think.
2: Yeah.
1: Crazy.
2: Yeah. Are you particularly drawn to this kind of impressionistic French music?
1: Mm-hmm. Yeah. I'm trying to learn the whole song cycle right now.
2: What do you think it is about this kind of repertoire that makes it especially attractive to you?
1: It's not always so direct. You have to do a lot of text work to find the inner monologue of the piece, which I love.
2: When did you first become aware that singing was more than just a hobby?
1: Right before the pandemic, I was in a musical called Once Upon the Mattress. I played Lady Larkin. I wanted so badly to be one of the big belty roles. I didn't get a role like that because I don't have that kind of voice. And that's when I sort of realized that I have a voice for classical music. In ninth grade, I auditioned for a role in a New York City opera production called The Garden of the Finzi Contini, the opera by Ricky Ian Gordon. I was the young version of Micole. I ended up doing this role with all these opera singers, and I just loved it.
2: You caught the bug from that.
1: Yeah, I'm really lucky.
2: I had the opportunity of seeing a YouTube video of your beautiful performance of the national anthem at the official 9/11 memorial service this year at Ground Zero. Wow. How did that amazing opportunity come about?
1: I was actually recommended to, I think, the music coordinator who went to my chorus director, and she recommended me 2 years ago. I didn't get it, but every year she would ask me to submit again. And so this was the year that they wanted me to do it. I think that it was fate, because 2 years ago, it wouldn't have been an election year and probably not as many important people would have been there.
2: So who were these important people who were there?
1: Well, I had Kamala Harris and Joe Biden in the front row with their hands on their hearts.
2: What was the most exciting or meaningful thing about singing at that event?
1: People are holding signs of the people that they lost, sobbing. No matter how you feel about the state of our country, all the people who were there who had lost their loved ones were filling that place in their heart. They were trying to fill that void. Mm-hmm. It really means a lot to them that someone's singing the national anthem and holding up the flag. I was not prepared for that. It was really touching to see so many people, regardless of their beliefs, come together to honor this thing that happened in our city.
2: It's a very classy rendition of the anthem, heartfelt and simple in a good way.
1: Yeah, I wasn't trying to do any flourish.
2: Right. I just want to reflect back to you that what I hear is that you have so much tenacity. It's just really impressive, and you're so humble about it all, too.
1: Oh, thank you.
2: Thank you for your beautiful performance today, for your keen intelligence, and the good company.
1: Oh, thank you so much. I'm so happy to be here.
0: 17-year-old soprano Violet Paris Hilmer from Brooklyn, New York. Our final young artist today is another amazing Jack Kent Cook young artist, 16-year-old cellist Nicholas Kim from Fort Lee, New Jersey. He and I will be performing the second movement of Shostakovich's cello sonata in D minor. While the sonata is in D minor, this scherzo is actually in A minor and journeys to some very unexpected tonal areas, including jarringly abrupt shifts to A flat major and G flat major, some of the most distant keys from the overall tonality of A minor. Here's 16-year-old cellist Nicholas Kim with me, Peter Dugan, on the piano, performing the frenzied second movement of Shostakovich's Cello Sonata in D minor.

0: That was the second movement of Shostakovich's Cello Sonata in D Minor, performed by 16-year-old cellist Nicholas Kim, with me, Peter Dugan, on the piano. Nick, welcome to From the Top.
1: Hello.
0: That was so much fun to play together.
1: Yeah.
0: You play with so much power. My 9-foot piano here could barely keep up with your sound. It's very physical. You brought so much to the piece. What excites you about performing it?
1: I would say the differences in every movement. Mm. It's like a different story. There's lots of parts in this movement that have a very quick change of character. I really like the harmonics. It reminds me of when I was younger.
0: Oh.
1: Because when you're younger, you usually just slide on the cello for fun. And that's kind of imitating that.
0: Can you actually play a little bit of that harmonic passage? And yeah, we can listen for that kind of boyish, playful quality. Mm-hmm. Nice. Yeah, and even what I'm playing at that part sounds almost like a children's tune. It's very simple, very innocent. And then, of course, other parts of this piece are like furious.
1: Yeah.
0: That contrast is definitely a really fun element. And you brought it out really well in your performance.
1: Thank you. Thank you. One of my teachers teaches a lot of younger kids that are in 5th grade, 6th grade. I told her that I enjoyed working with kids. So she gave me an opportunity.
0: That's great. What have you learned through your experiences as a teacher?
1: Patience is very important because as a teacher, you can start to get impatient if your student doesn't do what you tell them right away.
0: Mm-hmm. What are some highlights for you musically? Performance experiences or any kind of musical moment?
1: This May at Manhattan School, I got to play Dvorak Cello Concerto with the orchestra.
0: Ooh. So
1: that was really fun.
0: With which orchestra?
1: The Philharmonic at Manhattan.
0: The Manhattan School of Music?
1: Yeah, yeah.
0: Wow. Was that the pre-college orchestra?
1: Yeah.
0: So all of your peers?
1: Yeah, they're all playing with me.
0: Wow. So. That's like one of the greatest pieces of music ever written for cello.
1: Mm-hmm.
0: Cello is not your only instrument, right?
1: Yeah. I play the piano.
0: Which was first?
1: Piano was first, actually.
0: Yeah? How old were you when you started piano?
1: 4.
0: Wow.
1: I just start playing around.
0: Yeah, me too. That's when I started. When did you decide to add another instrument and why?
1: I would say a year after because my other siblings all play piano with a string instrument. One of my sisters played violin and piano.
0: Right.
1: And the other used to play viola and piano.
0: Mm-hmm.
1: So
0: a cello would therefore complete the piano trio.
1: Mm-hmm.
0: So do you and your siblings play chamber music together?
1: Yeah, actually, we were in the New York Youth Symphony program as a piano trio.
0: Oh, cool.
1: But I have a younger brother now, which also plays viola. We play the piano quartet.
0: Now you've got piano quartets.
1: Yeah.
0: Where do you study music?
1: I study music at the Manhattan School of Music.
0: How long have you been doing that program?
1: Since 2015. So this year will be my 9th year.
0: Wow. So you were really young when you started there.
1: Yeah, yeah.
0: Are there any ways that you use your music experience and chops to help others?
1: Yeah, I participate in Solos and Luna Arts. We go to senior centers or hospitals to play for those with special needs.
0: Mm-hmm.
1: We played a series of concerts at Paramus Hospital.
0: Nice.
1: For people with Alzheimer's.
0: Wow. How was that experience for you?
1: It was really memorable because we play old pop songs, so we were hoping that they would remember. At one point, a lot of them were crying.
0: Wow.
1: And they started singing along.
0: Wow.
1: So that really stuck with me.
0: Well, Nick, before you go, I need to congratulate you. You are a Jack Kent Cook Young Artist. Congratulations.
1: Thank you.
0: Do you have an idea of what you want to do with the funds, or maybe you've already started to put them to work?
1: I would put most of my funds into renting my cello. I was planning on going to Korea for a summer camp.
0: Wow.
1: I was also planning on applying to music festivals.
0: Well, we're really happy to be able to support you in your musical journey.
1: Thank you so much.
0: Thanks for being on the show.
1: Thank you.
0: 16-year-old cellist Nicholas Kim from Fort Lee, New Jersey. And that's our show for today, folks. Clearly, all of these works are major, whatever key they're in. And so are our young musicians, who we thank with all our hearts for their artistry and deep commitment to excellence. I'll leave you with a from-the-top flashback from 2005 of the Chicago Children's Choir and the Chicago Youth Symphony's Encore Chamber Orchestra performing Simple Gifts and Zion's Walls from Old American Songs, arranged, of course, by Aaron Copland and set in the bucolic pastoral keys of A-flat and F major, respectively. As always, thank you for listening, and please join me, Peter Dugan, next week on From the Top.

We'd like to thank our engineers for this episode, Gene Nemirovsky and Max Lebien at WFMT, and Daniel Bui at Sound on Sound Studios. Thanks to the Chicago Symphony Orchestra's Young Composers Initiative, the Negani Music Institute at the CSO, and the Civic Orchestra of Chicago. A heartfelt thank you to the Jack Kent Cook Foundation. 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

Music tells stories in unique ways. That's nice to say, of course, but how? And whose stories? This music by Jean Sibelius is called En Saga, or a fairy tale. So there's got to be a story, right? Well, Sibelius always insisted that there was no story here. But he did say that this music was an adventure in an inner landscape, and in no other work have I revealed myself as completely. I'm Aaron Kane, Jean Sibelius Revealed, later this hour. We'll start this hour with part of a sonatina by guitarist and composer Mario Casanuovo Tedesco. It's played here by flutist Chloé Dufoussé and guitarist Leonard Becker.

The second movement of a sonatina by Mario Casanuovo Tedesco, played there by flutist Chloe Dufoussé and guitarist Leonard Becker. 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I'm Aaron Kane. It's great to be with you tonight. Here's music by American composer Howard Hanson, an early tone poem that he wrote. It helped launch his career. It's called Before the Dawn, played here by the Basque National Orchestra.

0: The Basque National Orchestra, conducted by Robert Trevino. That was Before the Dawn by Howard Hanson. A piano quartet that takes us from dawn to dusk on a summer day in a minute.
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0: French composer Louise Hérite Viardot came from a musical family. Her mother and her aunt were both famous vocalists, and she was a singer for a while. She was taught by her mother, but she went into orchestral music and instrumental music instead. Unfortunately, a lot of it is lost. Only three piano quartets survived from her chamber music, and this is one of them. She called it In Summer, but she also gave each movement a subtitle: Mornings in the Forest, Flies and Butterflies, Sultry Weather, and finally Evenings Under the Oak. Here's the piano quartet number 1, In Summer, by Louise Hérite Viardot, played by the Kaleidoscope Chamber Collective.

0: In Summer, the Piano Quartet No. 1 by Louise Irit Viardot, performed by the Kaleidoscope Chamber Collective. Coming up, Jean Sibelius and A Fairy Tale with No Story.
1: Johann Sebastian Bach was not only a prolific composer, he was also a prolific father of 20 children. On Father's Day this weekend, you can listen to music by Johann Sebastian Bach, played by an outstanding musical father and son team. It's one of the highlights on Sunday Baroque this week. 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

This is a tone poem by Jean Sibelius called En Saga, a fairy tale. With a name like that, you'd expect there to be a story behind it. Well, not if you ask Jean Sibelius. He said, En Saga is an expression of a state of mind. I had undergone a number of painful experiences at the time, and in no other work have I revealed myself so completely. It is for this reason that I find all literary explanations quite alien.

0: Tall Saga, or A Fairy Tale, by Jean Sibelius, but with the Lahti Symphony Orchestra, conducted by Osmo Vanska.
1: 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I'm Frank Dominguez. 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That's next time on Concierto. Sundays at 7, domingo a las 7 de la noche, on Texas Public Radio's KPAC, 88.3 FM.
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This music by Tchaikovsky is more than just an elegy. It's a funeral service. Somber chorales, and the second violin is the priest intoning a chant. When he wrote this, Tchaikovsky was mourning the loss of his friend, a violinist. It's said that at the first performances of this string quartet, after this movement, the audiences were in tears. I'm Aaron Kane. You'll hear Tchaikovsky's third string quartet in about 20 minutes.

I'm not entirely sure that tale had a happy ending. That was Once Upon a Time, from the lyric pieces by Edvard Grieg, played there by Emil Gilels. Carl Nielsen might be the only name that comes to your mind if someone says, quick, name a Danish composer. And that's fair, I think that's true of a lot of people, but there should be at least one other that pops into your head, if only because he lived and worked at pretty much the exact same time Carl Nielsen did, in Denmark. Emil Riesen. He wrote all kinds of music. He was a pianist and a conductor. And this is something that he wrote for full orchestra. I Walked Out on a Summer's Day.

That sounded like it was quite a day. I Walked Out on a Summer's Day by Emil Riesen, played there by the Aalborg Symphony Orchestra, conducted by Bo Holten. Polish composer Grażyna Batsewicz had a very practical approach to her work. She once wrote, "For me, the work of composing is like sculpting a stone, not like transmitting the sounds of imagination or inspiration. Discipline, strict discipline in composition, is essential for me." Here is a wind quintet by Grażyna Batsewicz, played by the Krakow Golden Quintet.

0: A Wind Quintet by Grażyna Batsewicz, played there by the Krakow Golden Quintet. Coming up, a string quartet by Tchaikovsky that mourns the loss of a departed friend. Stay tuned.
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0: Tchaikovsky didn't write very much chamber music. A string sextet, a piano trio, and three string quartets. The premieres of his first two quartets were led by violinist Ferdinand Laub, who'd been a friend and colleague of Tchaikovsky's at the Moscow Conservatory. When he died, Tchaikovsky wrote a third string quartet in his memory. Here are members of the Ying String Quartet, performing the string quartet number 3 by Tchaikovsky.

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1: Do you have a favorite piece of music? 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
2: 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It's 12 o'clock.

There are so many composers that we really don't know very much about. Here's an example of one, Mademoiselle Duval, a harpsichordist by profession and also a composer. She wrote the second French opera composed by a woman entitled The Geniuses, or Characters of Love. We'll hear this and many other pieces later this hour, so stay tuned.

I'm Liz Lyon in for Jalene Kahn on this hour of Music Through the Night. We're going to get a couple of opera pieces, including that Mademoiselle Duval's piece from her Genius Loves Characters, and then also a Saison symphony to end the hour. But first, from the opera Peter Grimes from Benjamin Britten, we're going to hear the orchestral interlude called 4C Interludes. What's really interesting about this piece is that the opera itself was the first opera heard in London in many years, and the first production at that particular venue in 5 years due to World War II and the Blitz that had happened. So it was a huge success. Following the final curtain, he got a full 5 minute standing ovation. This piece is probably one of the most famous pieces performed from the opera because it's an orchestral suite. And here's the Minnesota Orchestra to perform.

0: The Four Seeds Interlude, performed by the Minnesota Orchestra, a piece from Benjamin Britten's opera, Peter Grimes. Another opera piece coming up in just a minute.
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0: Not much is known about this next composer, except for the name Mademoiselle Duval. We don't know her first name, and the second name, Duval, is more than likely a stage name. But she was a French composer and dancer who was also an accomplished harpsichordist, and she wrote the second French opera written by a woman called Genius Loves Characters. Here is the ballet suite.

The Women's Philharmonic performing a piece from Mademoiselle Duval called The Genius Loves Characters Ballet Suite. We're ending the hour with the French National Radio and Television Orchestra performing Symphony in A Major from Camille Saint-Saëns.

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There were a few times where Aaron Copland wrote music for a play or a movie, and the play and the movie just didn't do so well. But Aaron Copland wasn't discouraged. He knew his music was good, so he took that music and would turn it into suites that would then do really well. This is an example. It was incidental music written for a failed play in the 1939 time period. And he decided, yeah, I'm just going to take this and rearrange it into a 10-minute concert masterpiece. What you're hearing was a trumpet that was supposed to be kind of a conscience for someone who was tormented by all the sacrifices they made for riches. We'll hear this and a few more pieces in this hour of classical music. The trumpet's going to take center stage a few times in this hour of classical music, including at the end, where we'll get that very famous piece from Ravel, La Tombre de Couperin, and we'll also get to hear that Quiet City from Copland. But first, here's a string quartet from Beethoven that was written for one of his heroes, Mozart.

0: The Alban Berg Quartet performing Beethoven's String Quartet No. 5. It was an ultimate tribute to Mozart, someone that he got to meet very briefly, who he was supposed to be a student of, but of course Mozart died very young. That Quiet City from Copland coming up in just a minute.
1: Do you have a favorite piece of music? 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Dial 210-614-8977, extension 476, and make that request now.
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0: Aaron Copland was known for writing what was considered to be the most American-sounding music of the Wild West and the open prairie, but he himself was from New York. And in this piece, we're going to hear Quiet City, which is music that he recycled from a failed play. You really get to hear, even in the quietest moments, he's really capturing the essence of New York City at twilight, a city that he loved.

That beautiful trumpet and English horn performed by Wynton Marsalis and Philip Koch, having a conversation on their instruments along with the Eastman Wind Ensemble. Aaron Copland wrote that music for a failed play but recycled it into a 10-minute ode to a city he loved, New York City. The piece is called Quiet City. Turning to a piece of music that caused a little bit of commotion when it was written as a memorial for fallen soldiers, but it's surprisingly upbeat and lighthearted. So when critics argued, hey, this piece isn't somber enough, Maurice Ravel famously snapped back, the dead are sad enough in their eternal silence. Meaning, you know, sometimes we just need a little happiness. Here is that famous La Tombra de Couperin with the Orpheus Chamber Orchestra performing.

0: rather than directly mourning the horrors that Maurice Ravel saw as a World War I truck driver, instead he found comfort by retreating into the elegance, refined grace of 18th century dances. It was written in memorial for fallen soldiers, but like he famously said, the dead are sad enough in their internal silence, and he wrote a piece that was a little bit more upbeat. It's Le Tombeau de Couperin from Maurice Ravel, performed there by the Orpheus Chamber Orchestra.
1: Hello, my name is David Phipps, and I am the CEO of Lifetime Recovery and a proud supporter of TPR. 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

Ottorino Respighi was fascinated by quite a few things. The past, he wrote music that really was influenced by pieces written a long time before he was born. And he loved Rome. He loved the trees. He wrote a whole piece about the pines of Rome, and he wrote a piece about church windows. And then he wrote this about the very famous fountains of Rome that you can still see today. And it didn't matter whether these pieces did well or not. This one didn't do well, and it disheartened him. But, you know, sometimes it just takes another person, or in this case, a legendary conductor, to champion the piece and make it an international sensation. This piece about the fountains of Rome and more coming up on this hour of classical music. I'm Liz Lyon in for Jeline Kahn on Music Through the Night. A piano piece from Haydn. We'll talk about a carnival, and of course we'll have those memories of Rome at the end of the hour. But first, here's a piece. It's an iconic classical guitar piece, famous for its tremolo technique that creates kind of the shimmering illusion of a flowing continuous melody. Performed to perfection here by Sharon Isbin, it's called The Memories of Alhambra.

The Memories of Alhambra from composer Francisco Tárrega, performed on the guitar by Sharon Isbin. We're going to turn from guitar to piano with this pretty well-known piece. It's a piano sonata number 59 from Franz Josef Haydn. Alfred Brendel is performing on the piano.

0: A piano sonata number 59, performed by Alfred Brendel on the piano from Franz Joseph Haydn. Its nickname kind of comes from a little bit of a romantic scandal around the whole thing. It's nicknamed Genzinger, which is short for Maria Anna von Genzinger, a woman that was married that Haydn had some deep affection for. And this piece is often considered a musical reflection of those complex feelings that he had for her. In just a minute, we go from piano to harp.
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0: This hour of classical music, we started with the guitar, we went to the piano, and now let's hear some beauty from the harp. Here's a piece from Felix Godafra. It's called Carnival de Venise. Catherine Finch is performing.

Felix Gottefroh was a harpist himself and composer of over 300 works for the harp, including the piece you just heard, The Carnival de Venise, Katrin Finch performing on the harp. Well, we're going to switch from solo instruments. We've had the guitar, the piano, the harp, and now we're going to hear a full orchestra, the Buffalo Philharmonic, performing The Fountains of Rome from Ottorino Respighi.

0: The Fountains of Rome, from composer Ottorino Respighi, Joanne Fletta conducting the Buffalo Philharmonic Orchestra on that recording. I'm Liz Lyon in for Jalene Kahn on Music Through the Night. Hope you're having a wonderful Sunday.
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Have you seen the musical Hamilton? There's this song where they talk about Alexander Hamilton and how he would just furiously write all the time, any hour of the day. I think the piece is called Nonstop. Well, we have a composer who was just like that, Franz Schubert. He was unbelievably fast at writing. He was working as a junior teacher at his father's primary school, and he wrote this symphony, which you'll hear this hour, in his spare time. During the exact 3.5-month span it took to write this piece, he also managed to write over 24 other musical works. You could say he was nonstop. We'll hear that and a few other pieces this hour, including a cello sonata from Felix Mendelssohn. But first, let's hear from a Grammy Award-winning Pacifica Quartet. They've championed the music of pioneering American composer Florence Price. And here is a recording of her string quartet number 1 in G major. It's on their acclaimed 2024 album, American Voices.

0: The Pacifica Quartet released in 2024 an album called American Voices, and it highlights the evolution of American chamber music. So we got pieces like Antonio Dvorak's American Quartet, James Lee III's Pitch In, and what you just heard, Florence Price's String Quartet in G Major. Coming up in just a moment, we'll get a cello sonata from Felix Mendelssohn.
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A sonata is usually two instruments performing together, in this case the cello and the piano, and Felix Mendelssohn wanted to make sure they had equal footing. So instead of one instrument being kind of the classical master, instead both are treated as virtuosic equals.

Felix Mendelssohn's Cello Sonata No. 1. It was written for his younger brother, Paul Mendelssohn, who was a financier by trade. But you can't really be in a family with Fanny and Felix without being a musician yourself. So he was an avid amateur cellist. For this delightful recording, we got on the cello Antonio Menenzes and Jared Weiss on the piano. This last piece by Franz Schubert was one that he wrote incredibly fast while writing a bunch of other pieces. But like some of his other work, it was never publicly performed during his lifetime. It really sat undiscovered for over half a century. And now we delightfully get to hear Symphony No. 2, performed by the Copenhagen Philharmonic Orchestra.

0: performed for the first time 50 years after his death, the Symphony No. 2 from Franz Schubert, performed by the Copenhagen Philharmonic Orchestra. I'm Liz Lyon in for Jalene Kahn on Music Through the Night. Thanks for spending the hour with me.
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Today marks the first day of summer. And I have to admit, it's my least favorite season. I am definitely more fall-winter, but summer has its beauty. It is a time for people to celebrate being outside. You've got heat and swimming, beaches, and in some places, it's a time to be on the river. In about 5 minutes, we're going to hear what it's like to be floating down the river, or at least musically. We'll hear a piece from Delius later this hour.

Kazuchito Yamashita on guitar and James Galway on the flute are going to start us off this hour with a piece from Gioachino Rossini called Andante with Variations.

Always nice to hear the non-operatic pieces from Gioachino Rossini. This is an Andante with variations from two greats performing, James Galway on the flute and Kazisto Yomashita on the guitar. I'm Liz Lyon in for Jalene Kahn on this hour of Music Through the Night. Up ahead, we've got some music from Joe Hisaishi to celebrate the first day of summer. We'll get some dances from Beethoven, and we'll end the hour with a Brandenburg concerto. But first, let's spend the night on the river, and what's better, especially a summer night.

Oh, it is a beautiful time during the summer, especially if you're right by a river, which this composer, Friedrich Delius's home in a French village was. His garden backed directly onto a river. And so this is the music that he wrote to kind of capture that atmospheric peace of the surroundings. It's the first day of summer, so we're celebrating that with a few pieces about summer, including this next piece from Joe Hisaishi. This is Angeli Dubow and La Pietà.

0: a piece called Summer from Joe Hisaishi for a movie called Kikajuro. It's about a young boy and his companion as they take a sun-drenched road trip to find the boy's mother. That was Angelie Debeau and La Pieta performing. In just a minute, we're going to get some German dances from Beethoven.
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says, originally written for a Viennese charity masquerade ball from Ludwig von Beethoven, called The 12 German Dances for Orchestra, with the Academy of St. Martin in the Fields and Neville Marriner.

0: 12 German dances for the orchestra from Ludwig von Beethoven, Neville Marriner, and the Academy of St. Martin in the Fields performing. Just a minute, we'll end the hour with one of the Brandenburg concertos.
1: Hello, my name is Natasha Reynoso. I am with the Reynoso Agency Farmers Insurance and Shirts. 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I have been a TPR listener for decades. I love giving back to the local community, and one of my dreams when I started my agency was to be able to be a TPR supporter on a corporate level. I am happy to say that I made that dream come true this year, and it has been an absolutely incredible experience. If you would like your business to be a TPR supporter, go to underwriting@tpr.org.
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When J.S. Bach was the music director of the royal court, he was sent to Berlin to pay for a new harpsichord for the court of his patron. But while he was there, he was given the opportunity to play for the Margrave of Brandenburg. His performance was so impressive, he was asked to send along some of his newer compositions, and Bach saw this as an opportunity to apply for a position. So he sent what later became known as the Brandenburg Concertos. This is the very first of the concertos performed by the Freiburg Baroque Orchestra.

0: Brandenburg Concerto No. 1 from Johann Sebastian Bach, part of the group of concertos that he sent to Christian Ludwig Margrave of Brandenburg. Instead of a typical cover letter, he submitted these six masterpieces as his musical job application. Musingly, the Margrave lacked the musicians to play them, so the scores sat untouched for over a century, and they were eventually sold for the equivalent of $30 in the 18th century. 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I'm Liz Lyon in for Melanie Renata. Thanks for spending this hour of classical music with me. Have a wonderful Sunday.
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2: 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It's 5 o'clock.

Sometimes the best remedy is a nice long nap. At least according to the main figure in this piece of music, and who wouldn't want a full nap after a day full of adventure? Claude Debussy wrote this as a musical depiction of a forest creature who, after a whirlwind afternoon, takes a lazy afternoon nap under the sun. Prelude to the Afternoon of a Faun, coming up in just about 5 minutes.

A upbeat classic rag called Graceful Ghost Rag from William Bolcom, written in memorial of his father, who Bolcom often felt hovering around the piano whenever he would play late at night. That is a performance on the piano from Marc-André Hamelin. I'm Liz Lyon in for Melanie Renata on this hour of classical music. We'll celebrate summer coming up in the middle of the hour, but first, let's spend the afternoon with the fawn, having a ton of fun before he takes a long nap.

0: The Los Angeles Philharmonic Orchestra with Prelude to the Afternoon of a Faun from composer Claude Debussy. Let's celebrate the first day of summer coming up in just a minute.
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0: It is the first day of summer today, and we're celebrating that with the next two pieces. This first piece is about something that happens in the summer and the spring, or at least we hope it happens in the summer and spring, and that's rainfall. Claude Debussy was able to create a musical rainfall using a continuous repetition of a single note throughout the entire piece.

Yoon-Dee Lee creating some musical rain on the piano with Prelude No. 15 from Friedrich Chopin. What better way to celebrate the beginning of summer than to actually play a piece about summer? This is from Alexander Glazunov, and it's part of a one-act plotless ballet that he wrote about all four seasons. Since we're transitioning from spring into summer, here are both.

0: Spring into Summer, The Seasons from Alexander Glazunov, performed by the Minnesota Orchestra. A symphony coming up in just a minute.
1: Hello, this is Nathan Cohn inviting you to our next Cinema Tuesday screening, Koyaanisqatsi, A Perfect Marriage of Image and Soundtrack, featuring Philip Glass's iconic score alongside a dizzying experimental film about our relationship to technology, commerce, and the earth. 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You'll find the details at tprcinema.org. Cinema Tuesdays is made possible by the Law Office of Frank Sandoval, Pasha Mediterranean Grill, Wild Birds Unlimited Nature Shop, Stevens Lighting, and America's Diamond. 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

Muzio Clementi is a composer that was known for his work on the piano, but it was later in life that he dedicated a lot of his compositions to orchestra. Here's an example of that with his Symphony No. 2, performed by the London Mozart Players.

0: the London Mozart Players performing Muzio Clementi's Symphony No. 2. Mozart and Clementi were actually contemporaries, and I guess you could say they were rivals. They did famously compete in a piano duel for the Austrian Emperor in 1781, but they actually held each other in pretty high regard. In fact, later in life, Clementi actually made a highly detailed handwritten copy of Mozart's Jupiter Symphony, likely out of just sheer reverence for his long past former rival. 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I'm Liz Lyon in for Melanie Renata. Thanks for spending this hour of classical music with me.
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of this fantasy by Joaquin Rodrigo is supposed to be Andre Segovia. Remember him? After all, it was written for him, but it could just as well be anyone who ever picked up a guitar and gave it such a sweet voice. If you really want to dig deep, the name of the masterpiece goes much farther back, though, namely 17th century, to a language Baroque guitarist Gaspar Sanz, who wrote the first instruction music for Spanish guitar. Both Rodrigo and Segovia were intimate with his works, and we'll hear that shining example coming up.

That piece is called Zefira Tornaus, composed by Claudio Monteverdi, and Jeremy Dink was the pianist. I'm Kevin O'Connor. A Sunday and a Father's Day at that. All the dads out there and the caretakers, we wish the best of your day, hopefully, with some of your young celebrants. I know I got a barbecue being planned for me as we speak. Good to have you here this Sunday morning. You know, Henrik Ibsen wrote his five-act allegorical drama, Peer Gynt, in 1867 while he was living in Italy. His version of it tells the story of the downfall and subsequent redemption of Norwegian peasant anti-hero. Unlike Ibsen's previous dramas, it was written in verse and wasn't originally meant to be a stage work, but it did, and it really took off from there, as history has shown us. It's a great surviving work these days. Peer Gynt, Suite No. 1, Edvard Grieg. Here we have Vernon Hanley in the Ulster Orchestra.

0: Much of Peer Gynt's celebrated popularity comes from that famous melody at the end. That's the one everyone latched on to, at least these days and in this part of the world. Edvard Grieg, Vernon Hanley conducted the Ulster Orchestra. Up next for you, we'll have some fantasy pieces to get your summer launched.
1: 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But you know it's worth something. Donate it. 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
2: 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I'm Frank Dominguez. This week we travel through time with the music of Spain, from the Renaissance master Tomás Luis de Victoria to the 20th century composer Joaquín Rodrigo. That's next time on Concierto. Sundays at 7, domingo a las 7 de la noche, on Texas Public Radio's KPAC, 88.3 FM.
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Agatha Grundahl was a towering figure in Norwegian music and a close friend of Edvard Grieg, known for her poetic miniatures, her piano, drawing frequent comparisons to Grieg's own lyrical pieces, though she boasted her entirely original impressionistic musical language as being all original. And it really is. Fantasy Pieces, Summer Song, that was by Agatha Grundahl. Bjarte Engesek conducted the Iceland Symphony Orchestra. Here's one for the season as well. Been doing that a lot this hour. Why not? Flower Festival in Genzano. Pas de Deux is an excerpt from August Bournonville's 1858 ballet, highlighting the romantic and fleet-footed style of the Danish Royal Ballet.

That was from Edward Hellstedt's Flower Festival in Genzano Ballet. Pas de deux. We heard Richard Bonning with the London Symphony Orchestra. Here is a work from Joaquin Rodrigo, Fantasy for a Gentleman. And it was composed, and orchestrated to produce a sound in the manner of manner of strong spices that were so popular in the meals of the period. Andre Segovia, who it was written for, remembers the work in 1958 at the premiere with the San Francisco. Well, he remembered it while he's still alive with the San Francisco Symphony. It had other notable lives, though. In the late 1970s, James Galway asked Rodrigo for permission to arrange the Fantasia for flute, and that really took off. Here's a Fantasy for a Gentleman, Joaquin Rodrigo. Lawrence Foster here is conducting the Chamber Orchestra of Lausanne, and Sharon Isbin, the soloist.

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0: That was the exciting chapter of Flower Festival in Gizzano, Pas de Deux. Edward Hellstedt composed it. It was Richard Bonning we heard there conducting the London Symphony Orchestra. You know, that ballet was last performed in 1929, depicting young lovers, often identified as Rosa and Paolo, dancing in a joyful, competitive, yet affectionate manner. Flower Festival in Genzano, August Bournonvilliers, 1858 ballet of the same name. Good to have you. 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I'm Kevin O'Connor. Always a pleasure to spend any time with you, certainly on a Sunday morning. Hope yours is off to a nice start.
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0: These little tunes, as Elgar liked to call them, Edward Elgar, are about as far as you can get from the bombast and fireworks that marked a lot of his orchestral work. He started this serenade about a year before his marriage. Love was right around the corner for him, but he probably had no idea. Like virtually everything he did, it has more than a shade of the English countryside you can hear. But overall, of course, it's a delight. Okay, that's two things. We'll have Serenade for Strings by Edward Elgar coming up this hour.

That is a keyboard suite number 5, Allemande, from Georg Friedrich Handel, and Philip Edward Fischer played the piano. Nice melodic way to open the hour together. Check out yourclassical.org, celebrating Proud to Be, starting mid-June and ending at the end of the month, 9 a.m. and 6 p.m. In the opera Flight of the Bumblebee, this piece occurs when an enchanted swan prince turns the protagonist, Prince Gvidun, into a bumblebee so he can fly away to visit his father, the Tsar Zoltan, without being recognized. Despite being played as a solo showcase, usually for the show-offy violinists and pianists, it was originally actually written for a full orchestra with the melody passed between violins, flutes, and clarinet.

Well, there are more than a few challenging instruments to tackle that flight of the bumblebee, but I would say brass among the top in that strain category. Just imagine the lip and mouth work, the tongue work it takes to do that. That was Nikolai Rimsky-Korsakov, performed there by the obviously capable Canadian brass.

0: Yes, indeed. Celebrating the change of season this hour. That was a summertime waltz. Waltz Charming, Florence Price, Michael Clark, the pianist. How about a serenade to keep the sunny vibes coming? We've got one from Edward Elgar next, along with Mozart, German Dances.
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0: Edward Elgar was apparently an unabashed admirer of Richard Wagner's music before that became unfashionable, and this serenade for strings might make you think of Wagner a little bit. It's kind of got a Tristan-like turn as a phrase, which seems to be a quotation from that very opera. The theme on its final legs has a curious resemblance to the trio of The Last Pomp and Circumstance of his own nearly 40 years later. Coincidence? I don't think so. Here's a serenade for strings, Edward Elgar, Pinchas Zukerman conducting the Royal Philharmonic Orchestra.

0: There was the beautiful pastoral serenade for strings, Edward Elgar, Pinka Zukerman, and the Royal Philharmonic Orchestra. Yes, indeed, we have some music on the way from Mozart, six German dances dancing our way through this summer solstice. Happy to you, happy one to you if you celebrate. And really just going out in the sun is enough if you're lucky enough to have some around you.
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At the time, those six German dances were written by Mozart. Dance music was the pop music of its day. The German, particularly a lively, energetic triple meter dance related to the waltz, but obviously faster. Considered more vibrant, too, and by conservative standards, potentially scandalous, which, of course, never blockaded Mozart in any way whatsoever. We'll have the second serenade part of it coming up from Brahms.

Serenade number 2, fourth movement by Brahms. That was Bernard Haitink and the Royal Concertgebouw Orchestra. St. Paul's Suite next from Gustav Holst.

0: largely based on traditional dance music from that region, the British Isles. And the St. Paul's Suite, Gustav Holst composed it. We heard William Boughton conducting the English String Orchestra. I'm Kevin O'Connor. You'll find us online for many things, schedules, streams, ways to get a hold of us, yourclassical.org.
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When Bach first set out to write a concerto in the Italian style, he found himself on the horns of a dilemma. It was kind of a two-pronged beast. You see, the established practice at that time was a tutti, full-on orchestra, and concertino, which was a soloist, a group of musicians. Well, what he opted for was a kind of simulation of both. Neither stranger to the form nor purist, he'd had time to mull it all over, having spent much of his youth transcribing the Italian masters. So, obviously strong influences, but other developments as we listen to the Italian concerto.

That is from a suite, or I suppose you'd say a kind of a medley of his well-known works, mostly Getting Around, the piece Get Happy, 915 Review. Jenny Lind, just a phenomenal piano work, particularly ripping through the end of that passage. Harold Arlen was the composer, 915 Review. While he was the director of the National Conservatory of Music in New York, Antonin Dvorak became captivated by African-American spirituals, sung by his student and composer, Harry T. Burley, who sang traditional melodies, and he had learned those from his formerly enslaved grandfather. And it is believed that the famous melody that passes through the Symphony No. 9 from the New World is a result of that experience. Here's the Largo. It's Dvorak, Gustavo Dudamel, conducting the Los Angeles Philharmonic Orchestra.

0: That is a Symphony No. 9 from the New World, the Largo Antonin Dvorak. We heard Gustavo Dudamel conducting the Los Angeles Philharmonic Orchestra. Indeed, I'm Kevin O'Connor, and Bach exploring Italian styles, which were kind of at the forefront while he was writing his concerto. That's next.
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2: 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I'm Frank Dominguez. This week we travel through time with the music of Spain, from the Renaissance master Tomás Luis de Victoria to the 20th century composer Joaquín Rodrigo. That's next time on Concierto. Sundays at 7, domingo a las 7 de la noche, on Texas Public Radio's KPAC, 88.3 FM.
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0: Keyboard practice consisting in a concerto after the Italian taste and an overture after the French manner for a harpsichord with two manuals, composed for music lovers to refresh their spirits, by Johann Sebastian Bach, Kapellmeister to His Highness, the Prince of Anhalt-Köthen and director of Chori Musici Lipsiensis, was the description. What a mouthful, huh? But that's what it said on the transcript for the work, verbatim notes, as a matter of fact, by Bach. So he was absolutely selling himself here. He needed to, the style not yet embraced by the Germans and that part of Europe. Here's the Italian concerto by Bach, Angela Hewitt.

0: Certainly not a textbook style of the Italian concerto as it sounded at the time, but that was the point. Well, it's Bach experimenting with the form in his Italian concerto for keyboard there. Angela Hewitt was the pianist.
1: After spending his early years in a monastery, Godfrey Reggio was living in New Mexico in the 1970s and planning a new film about the state of American civilization. He needed a title to describe the ineffable. He found it in the Hopi language. Godfrey Reggio's Koyaanisqatsi is our next Cinema Tuesdays feature, screening at Alamo Drafthouse Park North on June 23rd. 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Cinema Tuesdays is made possible by America's Diamond, Stevens Lighting, Wild Birds Unlimited Nature Shop, Pasha Mediterranean Grill, and the Law Office of Frank Sandoval. 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

Franz Liszt was always intensely proud of his Hungarian heritage. Why wouldn't he be? This, despite growing up speaking German rather than Hungarian, he spent relatively little of his time in his native land. Among the many colorful stories about him are accounts of his playing in public while dressed in native folk costume. That's a visual. As it happened, Hungarian nationalism was on the rise at that time, leading to the revolution of 1848. So this Hungarian rhapsody, you might say, a love letter to the land of his forebears.

Overture to Georg Philipp Telemann's Water Music. Yes, he did some as well. The Gigue Canarie from the Minuet. Reinhard Goebel conducted the Musica Antigua Cologne. Coming up, something from a Swedish composer you may not know this hour, and Ottorino Respighi as well. Gallico Winds is quite an amazing group of players. They, according to the Los Angeles Times, cross all the style lines and get away with it. That's the important part. They chose the name Gallico to reflect the many colors and textures offered by the instruments of their ensemble. They've held residences at La Sierra University, the Idlewild Arts Academy, as well as the Claremont Youth Symphony Music Retreat in California, a famous one too, and the Birch Creek Music Festival in Door County, Wisconsin. Here are some miniatures written by William Grant Still. It's The Adventurous Gallico Winds.

0: Calico Winds there, playing miniatures composed by William Grant Still. I'm Kevin O'Connor. 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
3: Favorites throughout the ages, 24 hours a day. KPAC, San Antonio's classical oasis.

rather than a strict historical copy of those ancient airs and dances, Ottorino Respighi labeled them as free transcriptions, taking intimate centuries-old lute melodies and reimagining them with lush cinematic colors there, as you heard. Jesus Lopez Cobos and the Chamber Orchestra of Lausanne. Summer Meadow is the third movement of an orchestral suite, Summer Days by the Sea, this being the first official day of summer from Norwegian-Swedish composer Maj Sontas Sundstavold.

0: Yeah, a little slice of a Scandinavian summer, summer days by the sea, summer meadow. My Sonstavold was the composer, and Karsten Andersen conducted the Norwegian Radio Orchestra. Trip through Hungary, our tour guide will be Franz Liszt. That's coming up.
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0: Franz Liszt had a strong interest in Hungarian folk music. His roots were there and it absorbed its influences in some of his own music. The best known example are the 19 Hungarian Rhapsodies, which this work is part of. He incorporated the so-called Roma style into his music after visiting an encampment and listening carefully to the best musicians. It is, as you imagine, a distinctive style, wildly passionate, exotic in character, heightened by the use of the so-called Roma scale, which has two striking intervals known to music history theater students as augmented seconds.

0: Anatol Fistulari conducted Vienna State Opera Orchestra. That was Hungarian Rhapsody No. 9 by Franz Liszt.
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2: 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It's 10 o'clock.

This is Sunday Baroque. I'm Suzanne Bona. Johann Sebastian Bach was not only a prolific composer, he was also a prolific father of 20 children. On this Father's Day, you can listen to music by Johann Sebastian Bach, played by a musical father and son team, Japanese keyboard virtuoso Masaaki Suzuki and his son, Masato.

In 1676, at age 20, French musician Marat got his job playing at the royal court of Versailles. That year, he also married Catherine d'Amincourt and eventually had 19 children with her. With nearly 600 musical compositions, the prolific dad was also a prolific composer. Palladian Ensemble plays a symphony by Marat.

Palladian Ensemble played a symphony by French musician and father of 19, Marin Marais. This is Sunday Baroque, supported by the Santa Fe Opera, with preview dinners, tailgate picnics, and more to kick off the evening. From boots to ball gowns, the only dress code is fun. More information at santafeopera.org. In 1708, Johann Friedrich Fasch was a student who helped establish a musical group that met on Friday evenings in Leipzig. Epoca Baroca plays a quartet by Johann Friedrich Fasch.

Epoca Barocca, played a quartet for violin, oboe, and bassoon by Johann Friedrich Fasch. His youngest child, Carl Friedrich, was also a musician. Trumpeter John Wallace and the Philharmonia play a movement from Carl Friedrich Fasch's trumpet concerto.

0: Trumpeter John Wallace was the soloist, along with oboist John Anderson and violinist Peter Thomas, and they performed with the Philharmonia. It was a movement from Carl Friedrich Vasch's Concerto for Trumpet, Oboe d'Amore, and Violin. This is Sunday Baroque.
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0: 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Englishman John Jenkins' father was a carpenter who also made musical instruments. The son was a viol player whose patrons included King Charles I. John Jenkins wrote more than 800 compositions, and this Lyra consort subtitled The Six Bells is one of them. Peter Holman leads the Parley of Instruments Renaissance Violin Consort.

Peter Holman led the Parley of Instruments Renaissance Violin Consort, playing the Lyra Consort, subtitled Six Bells, composed in the early 17th century by John Jenkins. Peter Holman was one of the co-founders of the Parley of Instruments back in 1979. The English conductor and musicologist is also father of talented bassoonist Sally Holman. The Royal Northern College of Music Manchester graduate performs with early music groups throughout Europe. She is also one of the featured soloists with the Harmonious Society of Tickle Fiddle Gentlemen on their brand new album. This is a concerto for oboe and bassoon and strings by Antonín Reichenauer.

0: from their newly released album, Vivaldi in Prague. Bassoonist Sally Holman, oboist Mark Bagent, and the Harmonious Society of Tickle Fiddle Gentlemen, led by Robert Rawson, played a concerto by Antonin Reichenauer. You can look up all the music on our website, sundaybaroque.org.
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Harpsichordist, organist, and conductor Masaaki Suzuki is the founder and leader of Bach Collegium Japan. Suzuki's son Masato is also an accomplished keyboard player, and this is their performance of Suzuki's two harpsichord arrangement of Johann Sebastian Bach's Concerto, Catalog No. 1061.

0: Harpsichordist Masaaki Suzuki and his son Masato, also harpsichordist, were featured with Bach Collegium Japan playing a two-harpsichord arrangement of Johann Sebastian Bach's Concerto Catalog No. 1061. Sunday Baroque is produced at WSHU in Fairfield, Connecticut, and funded by the Richard P. Garmany Fund at Hartford Foundation for Public Giving, providing support to institutions that are committed to enriching lives in Connecticut, including Theater Works and Hartford Chorale. Our production team is Julie Fredino, Jennifer Basher, Sabrina Garone, Ann Lopez, and I'm Suzanne Bona. This is Sunday Baroque. This son of mine is an eagle whose wings are grown. He ought not to stay idle in the nest, and I ought not to hinder his flight. You know, every dad wants to see his child become independent, right? But it took Alessandro Scarlatti a long time to make that observation about his son, Domenico, and finally cut the apron strings. In today's terms, he was a helicopter dad. Coming up on Sunday Baroque, you'll hear music by both father and son.
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This is Sunday Baroque. I'm Suzanne Bona. Happy summer solstice. June 21st is the first day of summer and the longest day of the year. And since today is also Father's Day, today's highlights include Antonio Vivaldi's peppy summer concerto from the Four Seasons, played by an ensemble that includes Dutch keyboard player and musical dad Jan Janssen, with his daughter, violinist Janine, and his son, cellist Martin.

John Johnson was one of England's royal lutenists in the 16th century. He was a favorite of Queen Elizabeth I. Like his father, Robert Johnson also served a variety of English royalty. Members of Baltimore Consort performed John Johnson's setting of Greensleeves, along with two poems set to music by his son, Robert Johnson, Full Fathom Five and Where the Bee Sucks.

William Shakespeare lived into the early 17th century, the first few years of the official Baroque era. Music was frequently woven into Shakespeare's works, and one of his collaborators was composer Robert Johnson. From their recording The Food of Love, Songs, Dances, and Fancies for Shakespeare, Baltimore consort and soprano Danielle Savanovic performed Full Fathom Five and Where the Bee Sucks by Robert Johnson, and a setting of Greensleeves by his father, John Johnson. This is Sunday Baroque, supported by Newport Mansions, protecting, preserving, and presenting an exceptional collection of house museums and landscapes in one of the most historically intact cities in America, Newport, Rhode Island. NewportMansions.org. Dutch harpsichordist, organist, and pianist John Janssen has made multiple recordings, and his three children are also accomplished musicians. This is Jan Janssen's performance with his daughter, violinist Janine Janssen, and son, cellist Martin Janssen, in the Janssen Ensemble playing the Summer Concerto by Antonio Vivaldi.

Violinist Jenny Janssen was joined by her father, Jan, and her brother, Martin, and the Janssen Ensemble playing Summer from Antonio Vivaldi's Four Seasons. Vivaldi did not have children of his own, but he was a father figure to his many students at the Venetian Orphanage, where he taught for nearly 40 years. Ensemble Caprice sings a setting of Psalm number 116 that Vivaldi composed for the girls there.

0: Matthias Mauta directed Ensemble Caprice singing Laudate Dominum, Antonio Vivaldi's setting of Psalm number 116. 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
2: 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I'm Frank Dominguez. 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That's next time on Concierto. Sundays at 7, domingo a las 7 de la noche, on Texas Public Radio's KPAC 88.3 FM.
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0: Sunday Baroque is funded thanks to financial support from the Friends of Sunday Baroque, whose generous contributors include the New Family Trust in memory of Joan Cockrell New. Italian composer Alessandro Scarlatti belonged to an elite group of 17th century musicians, artists, intellectuals, and aristocrats who met to discuss and promote Italian cultural life. It was called the Arcadian Society. And although Scarlatti was best known for his operas and cantatas, this is his first cello sonata. It's played by cellist Ofelia Gaillard with her Pulcinella Orchestra.

Cellist Ophélie Gaillard and Pulcinella Orchestra played the first cello sonata by Alessandro Scarlatti. He was a father of 10, and his son Domenico followed in his footsteps as a musician. He worked for the princess, who later became Queen of Spain. Domenico Scarlatti wrote 555 keyboard sonatas, and pianist Orion Weiss plays two of them.

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Society of Sciences and Letters. The Norwegian Baroque Orchestra plays Berlin's Symphonia for Cornetto.

Gottfried von der Goltz led the Norwegian Baroque Orchestra with cornetto soloist Alexandra Opsahl in the world premiere recording of the Sinfonia for Cornetto by Johann Daniel Berlin. His son, Johann Heinrich, was also a musician, and he secured his first church organist job at age 17. Eventually, he succeeded his father as organist of the cathedral in Trondheim, Norway. Recorder player Caroline Eidsten-Dahl and Ensemble Freitoff play this sonatina composed by Johann Heinrich Berlin.

0: Recorder player Caroline Eidsten-Dahl was the soloist, with Ensemble Freitoff playing a sonatina by Johann Heinrich Berlin. Sunday Baroque is produced at the Richard P. Garmany Classical Music Production Suite at WSHU Public Radio in Fairfield, Connecticut, by Julie Fredino, Jennifer Basher, Sabrina Garone, Ann Lopez, and I'm Suzanne Bona. 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

winter. It's miserable. As my father-in-law would say, rough. Well, Edward Elgar felt the same way, and then he packed his bags for the Italian Riviera. He stepped off the train, and the warmth of the sun immediately unlocked his writer block. It inspired him to write his overture, In the South. Andrew Litton conducts the Royal Philharmonic Orchestra. You'll hear Elgar's piece later this hour. Hi, I'm Vernon Neal. Let's get things started with some flowers. Lovely.

Sally Pincus, bringing a touch of the tropics. Mikhail Glinka spent 2 years exploring the Iberian Peninsula. He became so obsessed with local folk musicians that he channeled the strum of the Spanish guitar and the snap of the castanets into Summer Night in Madrid. Vasily Sinaisky conducts the BBC Philharmonic Orchestra. Here's Glinka's Spanish Overture No. 2.

Vasily Sinaisky and the BBC Philharmonic Orchestra. Mikhail Glinka's Summer Night in Madrid, the Spanish Overture No. 2. 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Check out our guitar stream. It's got everything from Handel to Mario Castelnuovo Tedesco. And real guitar. YourClassical.org. This next composer, Tomás Bretón, was a major champion of an authentic Spanish musical identity. This next work taps directly into the acoustic traditions of the South. If it takes two to tango, this makes a pretty good argument that it might take three to flamenco.

0: The LOM Piano Trio, with the Scherzo Andaluz from Tomás Bretón's Four Spanish Pieces. Grab your shades, and maybe some sunscreen. Up next, we're off to the beach.
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0: Every winter, I know it's not winter right now, but every winter, I have to ask myself, why? Why do I live in a place that sees temperatures colder than they do in Antarctica times? If the thought of snow, ugh, and the cold, ugh, makes you want to book the next flight out to somewhere warm and ideally next to a body of salty water, this one's for you. Andrew Litton conducts the Royal Philharmonic Orchestra. Here's Elgar's In the South Overture.

0: In the South, Overture from Edward Elgar, performed by the Royal Philharmonic Orchestra.
1: After spending his early years in a monastery, Godfrey Reggio was living in New Mexico in the 1970s and planning a new film about the state of American civilization. He needed a title to describe the ineffable. He found it in the Hopi language. Godfrey Reggio's Koyaanisqatsi is our next Cinema Tuesdays feature, screening at Alamo Drafthouse Park North on June 23rd. 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Cinema Tuesdays is made possible by America's Diamond, Stevens Lighting, Wild Birds Unlimited Nature Shop, Pasha Mediterranean Grill, and the Law Office of Frank Sandoval. 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

Gunnar de Frumeri composed his pastoral suite with a look inward. What he found was an oasis.

0: In the most musical way possible, I feel like I was just yelled at by a flute. That was Gunnar de Frumeri's Pastoral Suite with the Stockholm Chamber Ensemble.
1: 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I'm Frank Dominguez. 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That's next time on Concierto. Sundays at 7, domingo a las 7 de la noche, on Texas Public Radio's KPAC, 88.3 FM.
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0: Every day with my 2-year-old Virgil reminds me he sees the world from a different perspective. The yard needs mowing. It'll have to wait because Virgil just found a cool bug. The trash needs to go out. Not before we assemble an obstacle course in the living room. That perspective is what Prokofiev used when he wrote his Summer Day Suite. We'll spot some strange bugs and admire poofy clouds, as Virgil does. Later this hour. I'm Ferdinand Neal. Thanks for being here. Pianist Angelo Hewitt hits the stage for us. Here's the sonata from Domenico Scarlatti.

Angela Hewitt with Domenico Scarlatti's Sonata. We'll start out in the thick, heavy air of a southern summer. Soprano Kathleen Battle takes center stage alongside Andre Previn and the Orchestra of St. Luke's. Here's Summertime from Gershwin's Porgy and Bess.

Kathleen Battle. Wow. With Andre Previn and the Orchestra of St. Luke's. They did good too, but that, Kathleen Battle. That was Gershwin's Summertime from Porgy and Bess. Sergei Prokofiev wrote his Summer Day Suite during a peaceful stay in the countryside. Maybe it was something about the countryside, because instead of a heavy orchestral statement, he built a light, like a little light time capsule, designed to see life through a child's eyes. Donald Barra conducts the San Diego Chamber Orchestra.

0: Summer Day from Sergei Prokofiev, performed by the San Diego Chamber Orchestra under Donald Barra. Happy birthday to ya. Up next, a birthday gift from Mozart.
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Wolfgang Amadeus Mozart cooked up his 11th divertimento as a birthday present for his sister Nannerl. Now, since this piece was destined for an outdoor garden celebration, Mozart decided, let's keep it light. Here's a performance from the Academy Chamber Ensemble.

0: Mozart's Divertimento No. 11 with the Academy Chamber Ensemble. The most famous waltz ever written. Stay right there to hear it.
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0: Johann Strauss Jr. really captured lightning in a bottle when he wrote The Beautiful Blue Danube. It's a piece that seriously single-handedly elevated the popular dance music of the street into a high art symphonic masterpiece. Here's the Slovak Radio Symphony Orchestra performing it.

0: Andre Leonard and the Slovak Radio Symphony Orchestra with Johann Strauss Jr.'s by the beautiful Blue Danube. I'm Vernon Neal. You can always listen to me over on Rhapsody in Black. This week, John Batiste.
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0: A monster storm brews on the horizon. And there's nothing you can do to stop it. Rather than a lazy, comfortable summer afternoon, Vivaldi decided to highlight the most dreadful parts of summertime. The dread of a heat wave, a swarm of hornets, and a looming thunderstorm. This is Vivaldi's psychological thriller. I'm Vernon Neal. Thanks for being here. Jakob Lindberry with The Honeysuckle, The Fairy Round, and The Night Watch from Anthony Holborn.

Jakob Lindberry at the lute with the music of Anthony Holborn. Usually a giant flying bug is only good for one thing, making you walk right back inside your house. This next work makes the dragonfly a little less scary, and maybe even a little intriguing. Cécile Chaminade built a massive global following by composing short character pieces for the piano. L'Île Belle-Île displays that exact signature. Ambroise Thomas once famously joked that she wasn't a woman who composed, but a composer who happened to be a woman. And this piece proves it. Pianist Peter Jacobs at the piano.

Peter Jacobs at the keyboard. Cécile Chaminade's Lee Belle-Île. Dragonflies. Imagine writing a piece of music at just 16 years old that perfectly captured the entire soul of your home country. Talk about some pressure. Oscar Mercanto did exactly that when he composed his very first numbered work, The Summer Evening Waltz. Leif Segerstam leads the Helsinki Philharmonic.

0: A summer evening waltz with the Helsinki Philharmonic Orchestra. And up next, a battle with the elements.
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I'm not one to complain about summer heat. I mean, I'm from Belize. But seriously, there comes a point when Mother Nature just gets a little too carried away with summer heat. The humidity, the bugs, the violent storm. That's exactly where we find ourselves. Vivaldi's Summer, from the Four Seasons, performed by the Australian Chamber Orchestra.

0: all that heat, I feel like I need some bug spray now. That was Vivaldi's Summer from Four Seasons with the Australian Chamber Orchestra. Richard Tognetti was the violinist and leading the way. Straight ahead, you'll hear some pretty athletic keyboard stuff.
1: What remains of a father you barely knew? I'm Yvette Benavides. 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
0: When I tell you this piano concerto that you're about to hear requires some athletic hands, I mean it. Rudolf Serkin is... This is just a mean one. Beethoven had a huge chip on his shoulder when he composed his piece. He was just desperate to prove that he was the most explosive piano player that Vienna had ever seen. And I just feel so bad for anyone that has to perform this piece.

0: Does a close friend have a birthday coming up? Or maybe it's your wedding anniversary? I'm James Baker, host of KPAC's Classics a la Carte, heard Friday evening, 7 to 9. And I've got a great idea. Dial 210-614-8977, extension 476, and dedicate a favorite piece of music to a favorite friend. You do the talking, and I'll do the rest. 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
1: 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It's 3 o'clock.

I was having a conversation with someone just yesterday in which we discussed the pros and cons of travel in the summertime. Seems everybody wants time off then, which means bigger crowds, fewer accommodation choices, and more expensive tickets for airline or train travel. Now, I'm not really all that fond of the word staycation, but we do get to travel this hour without leaving the comfort of our own backyard. On this first day of summer, we'll be heading to Sweden in just a few minutes, and then central France, with a couple of stops in the old Austro-Hungarian Empire. I'm Mindy Rantner. I hope you'll come along. Something distinctly American. This is a movement from Aaron Copland's ballet, Billy the Kid.

From the ballet Billy the Kid by Aaron Copland, Prairie Night, Hugh Wolfe, and the St. Paul Chamber Orchestra. I'm Mindy Rantner. It's great to have your company for classical music on this first day of summer. And we're going to do what so many people do in the summertime. They travel. We have a couple of stops in the Austro-Hungarian Empire with music by Franz Josef Haydn and Bedřich Smetana. And Josef Kontalub has written some just fabulously gorgeous songs of the Auvergne, taking us to central France in just a few minutes. Here's Oko Kamu and the Helsingborg Symphony Orchestra, with a movement from a suite by Wilhelm Petersen Berrier called Flowers from Fruse. This is Entry to the Summer Meadow.

Entry to the Summer Meadow from Flowers from Furuzu by Wilhelm Petersen Berrier. The Helsingborg Symphony Orchestra was conducted by Oko Kamu on this first day of summer. And we travel next to France with music by Joseph Canteloube. His best known work by far is a collection of songs of the Auvergne, and this is Bailero.

0: I think I shall have to put the Auvergne on my short list of places to visit before too long. From the Songs of the Auvergne by Joseph Canteloube, that was Bailero, sung by the incomparable American soprano Dawn Upshaw with Kent Nagano and the Lyon Opera Orchestra.
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Franz Josef Haydn wrote the book on string quartets, you could say. He basically invented the genre and wrote heaps of them. This is his string quartet number 67. The Tokach Quartet plays it for us.

0: Music composed back in the days of the Habsburg Empire. The String Quartet, number 67 by Franz Josef Haydn, played by the Tokaj Quartet. Once upon a time, Bohemia was also part of the Austro-Hungarian Empire. That's where we're going next.
1: Hello, this is Nathan Cohn inviting you to our next Cinema Tuesday screening, Koyaanis Skatsi, A Perfect Marriage of Image and Soundtrack, featuring Philip Glass's iconic score alongside a dizzying experimental film about our relationship to technology, commerce, and the earth. 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

We are going to sail down a river that flows through the city of Prague. It's called Vltava.

0: Always loved that. Vltava, also known as the Moldau. It comes from a series of tone poems called Mavlast by Smetana, Libor Peshek, and the Royal Liverpool Philharmonic.
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0: Listen for a moment and see if you can come up with a good description of this. For me, the first word that comes to mind is sublime. I also kind of think of this movement of Mozart's A major clarinet quintet as sounding a bit like a benediction. I'm Mindy Rantner. Clarinetist Anthony McGill joins the Pacifica String Quartet to play Mozart's music this hour. From the African Suite by Samuel Coleridge Taylor, this is a waltz.

Waltz from the African Suite, Music for Strings by Samuel Coleridge Taylor. The strings of the Chinique Orchestra were conducted by Kevin John Iduse. It's always nice to have company for classical music. I'm Mindy Rattner. I'm glad you could join me on this Sunday, the 21st of June. Mozart's Clarinet Quintet coming up in less than 15 minutes, and some piano music, the Inspiration Waltzes by R. Nathaniel Dett, later on in the hour. Don't be fooled by the title of this piece of music, because summer is just beginning today. Carlos Simon plays a piece he wrote called Memory of Summer.

Memory of Summer. It does sound kind of nostalgic there at the end. It's music by Carlos Simon, played by the composer. 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

Welcome to Your Classicals Rhapsody in Black from APM, where we turn up the voices of Black artists in the world of classical music. I'm Vernon Neal.

The day after John Batiste was handed the Album of the Year Grammy in 2022 was the culmination of a lot of things. He had just received the biggest award in music from his mentor, Lenny Kravitz. It was a nice moment, but Batiste has never chased his accolades. In fact, he has a mantra: the end result is not as important as the process. I absolutely live by that, he says.

The day after that historic win, he spent the next 3 weeks sleeping on a hospital couch. That's because his wife, New York Times columnist Zuleika Jawad, was receiving a bone marrow transplant for leukemia. She's currently cancer-free. And here's something else you might want to know about Zuleika Jawad. She studied double bass before heading to Princeton to become a journalist.

0: stars.
1: For John Batiste and his wife, life has been filled with challenges and a lot of success.
0: Cause you know who you are.
1: He's been named one of Time's most influential people and hosted and performed at President Joe Biden's first state dinner. And you may have seen him in his previous role as bandleader on The Late Show with Stephen Colbert. And now, there's a Netflix documentary called American Symphony, which chronicles a year in the life of John Batiste as he sets out to compose a symphony. The documentary also takes you behind the scenes when he and his Emmy Award-winning life partner, Suleika Jawad, learn of her cancer diagnosis. It's a portrait of two artists at a crossroads and a meditation on art, love, and the creative process. American Symphony is a concert film and a love story that emerged from the COVID pandemic. A time when Batiste also called upon each of us to love one another. He said, "It's radical today to love everybody." At a time when there's more pressure to make people into the other and to dehumanize them in the process, Batiste says, "The act of removing a certain baseline of humanity in how we approach living amongst each other, that should be radical. That should be the thing that is disruptive."

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I'm Vernon Neal.

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0: Ode to Joyful by John Batiste, played by the man himself, and he was the focus of today's Rhapsody in Black. He's doing a lot of traveling and performing this coming week. He'll be in London for the John Batiste World Festival, then to Italy, Monaco, France, the Netherlands, and in July, he'll be in Barcelona.
1: Who loves selling their car? Actually, nobody. 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

You could consider this next music a gift to clarinetists everywhere, music lovers too. Anthony McGill joins the Pacifica String Quartet in Mozart's Clarinet Quintet.

0: What could be more perfect than the A major clarinet quintet by Mozart? Anthony McGill was the clarinetist with the Pacifica String Quartet. Anthony McGill is principal clarinet of the New York Philharmonic. He's the first African-American principal player in the history of the orchestra.
1: After spending his early years in a monastery, Godfrey Reggio was living in New Mexico in the 1970s and planning a new film about the state of American civilization. He needed a title to describe the ineffable. He found it in the Hopi language. Godfrey Reggio's Koyaanisqatsi is our next Cinema Tuesdays feature, screening at Alamo Drafthouse Park North on June 23rd. 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

This piece of music was written by a Frenchman in the early 1880s. Right about the same time that same composer wrote the single piece of music for which he's most famous. And no, this isn't it. Want to know who he was? What he wrote? I'll give you a hint. The other piece is The Skater's Waltz. And the composer is Emil Valteufel. I'm Mindy Rattner. Valteufel's music celebrates a summer soiree this hour. A Scherzo by Edouard Lalo.

A Scherzo by Edouard Lalot. The Suisse Romande Orchestra was conducted by Ernest Ansermé. I'm Mindy Rattner. It's great to have your company for classical music on a Sunday. It's the first day of summer, and we have a summer soiree by Emil Waldteufel, better known for music that brings winter to mind. His Skater's Waltz, Alfred Walter and the Slovak State Philharmonic play his summery music for us, and Seiji Ozawa and the Chicago Symphony with Lajos Janacek's Sinfonietta coming up in the course of the hour. Georg Philipp Telemann loved writing concerti for pairs of instruments, and often they would be from two different families, say one string and one wind or something along those lines. This, however, is a concerto for two violas. Antoine Thomestit and Sabine Feland are the viola duo. Bernhard Fork conducts the Academy of Ancient Music, Berlin.

0: Violist Antoine Thomastit and Sabine Feland with Bernhard Fork and the Academy of Ancient Music Berlin, a concerto for two violas by Georg Philipp Telemann.
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Okay, I say Waldteufel. You think Skater's Waltz. Anybody would. So he puts us in a winter frame of mind, but right about the same time that he composed Skater's Waltz, Emil Waldteufel also wrote something called Summer Soiree.

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Summer Soiree by Emil Valteufel. Alfred Walter conducted the Slovak State Philharmonic, and it's the Chicago Symphony with Seiji Ozawa at the helm in this recording of the Sinfonietta by Leos Janáček.

0: the well-known, much-loved, and incredibly powerful Sinfonietta by Leo Janáček. Seiji Ozawa conducted the Chicago Symphony.
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0: A third movement from the Sonatina No. 1 by Richard Strauss called From an Invalid's Workshop. That recording by the Orpheus Chamber Orchestra.
1: 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I'm Frank Dominguez. 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

Summer is finally here. It arrived early this morning. Not a moment too soon, although in some parts of the country it feels more like spring now, and spring was pretty hot. Strange stuff. But there's something really lovely about the long, long days of summer. The sun goes down so late. And Zoltan Kodály wrote some music about a sunset, in a way. Summer evening is coming up in about 5 minutes. This is by Brahms.

The third movement from the Symphony No. 1 by Brahms, Marin Alsop, and the London Philharmonic. It's always nice to have your company for classical music. I'm Mindy Ratner. I'm glad we could get together on this 21st of June. The Glazunov Violin Concerto on the way. In the course of the hour, we also have music by Lou Koster and Louise Farranc. In 1906, Zoltán Kodály wrote the piece we're about to hear. He called it Summer Evening, dedicated it to Arturo Toscanini, and the first performance took place that year in October in Budapest. By the orchestra of the Hungarian Royal Opera House in that city. We have a recording by Joanne Folletta and the Buffalo Philharmonic. This is Summer Evening by Zoltán Kodály.

Nostalgic and warm and beautiful. Summer Evening by Zoltan Kodály. Joanne Folletta conducted the Buffalo Philharmonic. And this next music is just one tiny piece. It's the second of three easy rondos by Louise Ferranc. I don't say they're easy. That's what the composer called them.

0: Easy for pianist Maria Strattigou, the Rondo number 2 of 3 easy rondos by French composer Louise Farranc.
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0: Some music that puts the violin front and center, and violinist Rachel Barton Pine teamed up with Jose Serrabriere and the Russian National Orchestra to make this recording of the A minor violin concerto by Alexander Glazunov.

0: We get to supply the applause for violinist Rachel Barton Pine, Jose Serrabriere, and the Russian National Orchestra. That was Alexander Glazunov's A minor violin concerto. Rachel Barton Pine is going to be appearing in a program called Arcangelo Corelli, the Father of the Violin, in Indianapolis in July, and she'll be speaking at Chamber Music America's National Conference in Chicago in August.
1: 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I'm Yvette Benavides. 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